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3: I'm Charles Payne, and this is the Fox Business Report.
4: The major averages notching weekly gains last week in what was a volatile week of trading amid a surge in oil prices and treasury yields. The AI trade lifted the NASDAQ and S&P 500 higher last week. Ray Wong, founder of Constellation Research, says that the artificial intelligence rally remains hot.
5: We're looking at chips, we're looking at semis, you're looking at what's going on, optical networking, you're looking at data centers. I mean, this is the biggest rally. You look at Dell, Seagate, Western Digital. These are companies that bumped 200% in gains this year.
4: This week, investors will sift through reports on employment and inflation to assess chances of future interest rate hikes. This month, the Fed began raising rates for the first time in 3 years to fight chronic inflation. Speaking of inflation, PCE data will be released on Wednesday, which will show inflation trends. And the main event this week comes on Friday with September's employment report. That's your Fox Business Report. I'm Clarie Barsky, invested in you.

0: you know, it's you can't tell me that Adam Hamilton is not going to be a rubber stamp for impeaching Trump. You know, he can talk all day how he wants. I would just ask him on the campaign trail, are you going to do this and go with the Schumer AOC agenda? And he'll bob and weave around it. That's the same thing around the country. They can sound as reasonable as they want, and they're still going to vote.
1: I don't disagree. But the problem that the Republicans have right now is many of their voters feel like they have not done what they were promised they would do with the power that they were given. Fair? Steve? Did I stump you? Okay. Fair, Steve? I hear you in the background there.
0: Well, you know, if we have... We had control of everything, but you know the
1: court. Yes or no? Don't. You're doing your own bob and weave. Yes or no?
0: What was the question?
1: All right. Goodbye. I know it's Monday. Oh my gosh! Happy Monday, everybody. Indeed. Welcome in. Let's go. Coming up next, what former police chief is cleaning up $200,000 after a resignation? We'll share it with you coming up next.
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16: Fox News, I'm Paul Stevens. A terror alert has been issued at a British military base used by the U.S. in the current conflict with Iran.
17: Five men are suspected of explosive and terrorism offenses after a major incident in southwest England. Police were alerted by a farmer who saw three suspicious vans near RAF Fairford, a UK-owned airbase operated by the United States.
16: Fox's Jonathan Savage in London. That nor'easter hitting the mid-Atlantic, metro New York and parts of New England finally starting to weaken a bit.
18: But major damage has already been done. The powerful storm delivering significant flooding, strong winds, heavy rain.

0: And massive waves across the coast. At least one person has been killed. Four others are hurt. Some of the hardest hit places were in New Jersey and Massachusetts.
1: And that's Fox's Christina Coleman. 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
2: From the KCMO Talk Radio Newsroom, I'm John Anthony. Kansas City, Missouri police are investigating two Sunday shootings that left two people dead. The first was reported around 1:30 a.m. near 79th and Warnell, where a female victim was located. The second call around 3:30 a.m. came from Cleveland Park near 41st and Jackson, where a male victim was found. No further details have been released as authorities seek more info. A St. Louis area man, 28-year-old Kevin Harkins, pleaded guilty in federal court for the February 2025 vandalization of two Tesla vehicles at the dealership near 103rd and State Line. I'm John Anthony, your next news in 30 minutes on KCMO Talk Radio.
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0: They're going after it, Danny. 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
1: 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Have a good day.
0: That's an informative call. That tells you all you need to know right now about where things are at in the state of Kansas. Scott Vaughn from the Missouri Times on the Missouri congressional map chaos coming to an end and what it means next.

0: En garde!
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12: Fox News, I'm Therese Crowley. It's a go for orbit. After SpaceX launched the 40-story Starship from Starbase, Texas, even though one engine failed. A British farmer credited with spotting an all-British crew of would-be terrorists converging at a British airbase used by U.S. Air Force bombers. President Trump says,
13: "We were looking to do big damage to our fort, and working with the British worked out great."
12: Near RAF Fairford, five men suspected of explosive and terrorist offenses. President Trump hosted Anthropic CEO Dario Amodei for a private dinner in its push for AI guardrails. He insists, "I'm for let's go and let's win." On the New Jersey shore in New England, surveying how many feet of beach sand have been sheared off by a wicked nor'easter that sat on the East Coast and blew 50 to 60 mile winds through five high tide cycles all weekend, trapping tides. 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
14: From the KCMO Talk Radio Newsroom, I'm John Anthony. The Chiefs opened strong, then eventually pulled away, beating the Dolphins 24-10 yesterday in Miami to move to 3-0 on the year. Kenneth Walker was good for 70 yards rushing and two TDs, while Travis Kelce added another to his all-time TD list. The Royals wrapped up the 2026 season with a 69-93 record, winning the final game of the year 3-2 over the division champion Cleveland Guardians yesterday. KC opens the 2027 MLB season against division rivals the Minnesota Twins next March 25th. I'm John Anthony. Your next news in 30 minutes on the new home of the Missouri Tigers, KCMO Talk Radio.
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4: It is The Vince Show. Give us a call if you'd like. I am Jim Verde, producer Jim, filling in for Vince, who will be back tomorrow proudly and anticipating his interview with Vice President Vance. So looking forward to that tomorrow. All right. So I was telling you, what did other presidents, when all this garbage started happening in the first place, it really struck me, because none of these people really know their history. They know their ego.

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1: It is The Vince Show. Producer Jim here in for Vince. He's back tomorrow with big news, big interview, and looking forward to that for sure. So President Trump just now in the Oval, and he's still speaking. He's got a bunch of people around him announcing the largest ever U.S. steel plant coming to Iowa. And apparently it's going to create an expected 1,750 permanent new jobs. And it's an iron ore plant, as the president was just saying moments ago. I'll have some audio for you hopefully soon. He said it's tapping into an iron ore deposit that nobody had been used for a while. And someone from the state was actually saying this is one of the iron ore mines that helped basically build all our stuff during World War II. It got us through that. So this is great. It's a huge scale. It says if completed this plan, the project would represent a significant expansion of American steelmaking capacity as it's planned 10 million tons of annual production. It would have the this Iowa plant would have the output equivalently to 1/10 of what the U.S. entire U.S. steel industry produced last year. So again,

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1: 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Well, joining us now is Gordon Chang, author of the book Plan Red, China's Project to Destroy America. He also wrote The Coming Collapse of China. You can follow him on X or Twitter at Gordon G. Chang. Gordon, welcome back.
2: Thank you so much, Guy.
1: So we just had this big, highly anticipated summit where President Trump hosted Chairman Xi of the CCP. And there was a big state dinner, a lot of sort of splashy visuals and photo opportunities and that kind of thing. On substance, I guess it's maybe an incomplete grade at best. I know you've been sort of critical of this whole spectacle. Give us your thoughts.
2: Yeah. First of all, Xi Jinping did not come to the United States to come to terms with the Trump administration and President Trump. He came here for a couple of reasons. One of them is he wanted the televised images of President Trump honoring him, because that solidifies his position in the regime back home, which looks

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1: 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So we were just telling you about the Hamas operative who came a knocking to the Brits and said, hi, I'd like asylum. They knew that he was a bodyguard to a top Hamas commander, that he was the son of another, that he had been arrested with some terrorist-related smuggling charges or suspicions by the Egyptians. And the Brits looked at all that and said, sure, yeah, come on in. Then they gave him citizenship. Maybe they thought they had themselves a double agent. Maybe he was a triple agent. Who knows what was happening behind closed doors, but what appears to be established is that guy came in as an asylum seeker, was embraced by the Brits, given eventually citizenship, and now he's going to be extradited to Germany because he was leading a plot to do terrorist attacks on the second anniversary of October 7th on the European continent. So, real bang-up job, it would appear, there by British intelligence and British officials. And I'm not taking joy, by the way, in spiking the ball on the Brits. I love the Brits. I care about the special relationship. I'm alarmed to see what has happened in that country, what is happening to that country, much of which seems to be self-inflicted by its elites.

0: countries in the UK. Iranian man accused of trying to enter UK's nuclear naval base will face no action, prosecutors say. I guess that was just a big mix-up, too. Maybe just another misunderstanding. They've released the potential accused terrorists from the weekend alleged plot out on bail. Here, apparently, is an Iranian national in the UK trying to enter or sneak onto one of the most sensitive military installations in all of Britain, and he'll not face any sort of prosecutorial action. Maybe that's the right call. Maybe it's not. Seems like another weird coincidence. Also seems maybe odd, given the predilection of so many prosecutors in the UK, as I've said before, to come after people for doing things like bad tweets, or even in some cases, you can be arrested at rallies. If you're a counter-protester at one of these big pro-Hamas rallies in the UK, holding an Israeli flag or a British flag, wrong place, wrong time, for your own safety, they'll detain you. They've also decided in some of their elite circles, it's a problem, it's some form of bigotry to fly your own flag, your own country's flag inside that country, because it might tick off certain people, certain constituencies, many of whom are very happy to fly Palestinian flags, for example. But, oh, the Union Jack or the flag of England, oh, that's a problem. And in some of these local places, they're trying to ban it. But I guess if you are an Iranian national trying to get onto a nuclear submarine base, that's just another oopsie. Sorry about that, sir. And then, last but not least, Shabana Mahmood, who is the current Labour government's Home Secretary, one of the top-ranking officials in the entire British government, in this left-wing government they've got. Her name, again, Shabana Mahmood, is announcing new legal pathways for refugees that prioritizes refugees seeking asylum, seeking entry from Afghanistan and the Palestinian territories. Unfreezing a scheme that she says will put the most vulnerable refugees on a faster path to permanent status. This coming on the heels, of course, of the Hamas guy getting asylum and citizenship and then planning a terror attack. And apparently the priority now of the Labour government is, how can we bring in more people from Afghanistan and the Palestinian territories and fast track that for humanitarian reasons, of course. Kemi Badenoch is the opposition leader, the conservative leader. She says Shabana Mahmood has caved to pressure, watering down her already weak immigration plans, since Labour have no interest in reforming this program. Saying they'll only take Afghan women is nonsense. The right to family life means they can bring all the men in their family over. A Palestinian woman recently brought her extended family of 17 to the UK. Our immigration system is broken, and until Labour are prepared to support conservative policies and put something sensible in place, any restrictions are just smoke and mirrors. They're saying, oh, it's just women and girls, which again sounds nice. But then when you have these additional rights, chain migration, family migration, oh, then here come all the other people in the family, including the military age men. How does that make any sense? Nigel Farage, who leads UK Reform, says Annie Burnham's Home Secretary, Shabana Mahmood, has just announced a new push to bring even more migrants into Britain from Afghanistan and the Palestinian territories, as if this weekend's revelations about Hamas operatives in our midst wasn't enough. Now Labour wants to mass import more people under the guise of international obligations. I want to be extremely clear, Britain is not obligated to take in more migrants, and under a reform government, these people will not be able to stay. But the current government, run by the left, very much trying to pander to a certain large and growing constituency that they've lost ground with to the Green Party, because they're just basically a full Palestinianism party at this point. The current government making these moves. And when you put these stories all side by side, a mind-boggling and disturbing picture emerges. And when that type of politics starts to take root in one of our oldest allies in that country, and we see some early signs of it here as well. We better not just ignore it. We'll keep an eye on and tabs on all of these stories, because my head is swimming and spinning from the developments of the last few days over there. Final hour of the Guy Benson Show coming up next. Daniel DiMartino, whose family escaped communism and socialism in Venezuela, is very upset by what he's seeing emerging here in the United States. His clarion call warning cry when we come back.
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8: The midterm elections are 5 weeks from tomorrow. Lisa Brady, Fox News. So President Trump is hitting the campaign trail.
9: The president will crisscross the country this week, raising money and hosting rallies for Republicans on the midterm ballot.
10: We have great people, and we're running against communists, lunatics, socialists.
9: President Trump says he plans to tout economic improvements and border security. But polls show Republicans trailing in several key races where President Trump previously won.
10: I think the polls are an anchor because I won it by so much, and it doesn't make sense that they wouldn't be right up there with me.
9: The president is urging supporters to vote as if his name is on the ballot.
8: Fox's Jared Halpern at the White House. The president taking questions after announcing what he calls the largest ever steel plant in the U.S., a $15 billion project planned by Minnesota-based Mesabi Metallics, which is owned by a company based in India. Iowa Governor Kim Reynolds thanking the president.
11: Your commitment to bringing manufacturing back to the states and really restoring American industrial dominance is the reason that this is happening. This would not be happening without your leadership.
8: She says COVID underscored how important it is to boost domestic manufacturing. Democrats argue the president's agenda is failing, and they point in part to the ongoing conflict with Iran. President Trump telling reporters today we'll win one way or the other after he rejected Iran's latest ceasefire proposal. But the two sides are still talking through mediators.
12: U.S. officials have confirmed to Fox News that President Trump is willing to give Iranian sanctions relief and release frozen funds in exchange for concrete progress on nuclear issues. There's also a level of skepticism regarding Iran's seriousness to make a deal, given that they broke the last MOU by firing on ships in the Strait of Hormuz.
8: Fox's Jeff Paul in Tel Aviv. 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
21: All right. Happy Monday, Kansas City. Well, the weather may be beautiful, but things just went from ugly to bad to worse in the Lindsey Clancy case. And I want to start here today because something I warned about on this show for the past couple of weeks is now becoming very much a reality. I said then that I was deeply concerned about the way that this lone holdout juror in this case was being publicly attacked after this mistrial. Not because I agreed with his decision, not because I disagreed with his decision, but because of the precedent that it sets. This man did what jurors are supposed to do. He listened to the evidence. He came to his own conclusion, and he refused to change his vote simply because the other 11 jurors disagreed with him. And what happened afterwards? You know. He was publicly vilified. The man received death threats. He had to hire an attorney. He ultimately left the country. And as I said on the show, what message does that send to the next person sitting in a jury box? Because if you know that holding out, refusing to go along with the crowd could result in your name being dragged through the mud, threats against you and your family and your entire life just completely turned upside down, how does that not affect the jury system? Look, I'm not an attorney, but I said then that I feared this could set an incredibly dangerous precedent. Well, now the holdout juror's attorney is saying essentially the same thing.
22: So I find it richly ironic that after Kevin Reddington outed Michael and stood on the courthouse steps and said, Michael has an agenda, Michael robbed the other jurors, I find it richly ironic that now all of a sudden he's calling him John Doe after the damage was already done.
21: So that was Edward Paltzik, who represents Michael Desronville. He's the holdout juror whose identity was leaked after those huge blockbuster expose television bits were on all over. Well, he appeared with Fox's Kayleigh McEnany and said, as you just heard, the damage has already been done, and he's right. And just listen to what he says next, because this is exactly what I was talking about.
22: The question now is, do we want to have a constitution? Do we want to have a Sixth Amendment? Do we want jurors to feel safe when they show up to perform their civic duty? Because we're not going to have a criminal justice system if jurors are afraid of reprisals. And what Kevin Reddington is doing here, he is setting a nightmarish precedent.
21: Exactly. I 100% agree with him on that. Because if we're being honest with ourselves, this goes way beyond Lindsey Clancy. This goes beyond whether you think this juror was right, which I personally do. But that aside, this goes beyond whether you think he was completely, totally wrong. At the end of the day, he was still a juror. And if we start creating a system where a juror has to sit there thinking, okay, what happens to me if I don't vote the way everybody else wants me to? Then we have a serious problem. Because the whole point of having 12 jurors is that you're supposed to have 12 independent human beings evaluating the evidence. Not 11 people and a 12th person who is terrified to disagree. And Paltzik says Kevin Reddington, that's Lindsey Clancy's attorney, is furious that he's now speaking out.
22: Kevin Reddington is absolutely furious that Michael did the right thing.
21: I mean, he is. And he takes it a step further. He says he intends to file a bar complaint against Reddington over his conduct. Take a listen.
22: Kevin Reddington's conduct is not consistent with the standards of professionalism that we expect from members of the bar.
21: I think he's right. Again, I'm not an attorney. But then he comes back to the bigger issue, the issue I think we absolutely cannot lose sight of here. What does this do to the next person called for jury duty? I mean, what does it do?
22: If you're an officer of the court and you have taken an oath to uphold the United States Constitution, you've sworn to defend the Constitution, and then you get out there right after a trial and you attack a juror, but then you don't stop. You continue to attack the juror. You're attacking the juror outside the courtroom, inside the courtroom, everywhere. Kevin Reddington is not behaving rationally anymore.
21: And that's it. And that's my concern. Because once a juror starts weighing the personal consequences of his or her vote alongside the evidence in front of him or her, we've got a problem. I mean, I bet you right now, Steve, that there are people right now getting summoned to be a juror who are already looking for ways to get out of it anyway. Now you've got the ultimate excuse when you see what happened to this man. I mean, how do you not look at this? I mean, I've been summoned 2 or 3 times. Now, granted, I'm probably the unusual one that was actually looking forward to it because I grew up binge watching Law and Order, but that's probably not you out there. But still, you would second guess this, would you not?
0: You're talking for a high profile, though.
21: Yeah,
0: case.
21: But just
0: not just any case. You're talking high profile or just any case?
21: Well, both. Why does it have to be? But I'm sure, especially if it's a murder case, yeah.
0: Or especially the next jury, if they try this again, they want you on the next jury, you might be saying, I don't want any part of that nonsense.
21: I mean, right? So I want to hear from those of you, and we've talked to a few of you a couple weeks ago that talked about how difficult it was, and you know that you had a holdout, that maybe you wore a holdout. Your reaction to this, because I really want to know, if you're sitting in your car right now and you go home and you open up that mailbox and you see that you've been summoned as a juror, and let's just say it is a murder case, how badly do you not want to be a juror, especially now? 913-408-7957 is the number to call. And let me ask you something else. Should Clancy's attorney be disbarred? Now, again, I'm not qualified enough to, I'm not a lawyer, but I definitely think Deswanville, Michael Deswanville, who now has a name because he was outed all over the place. I'll tell you what, I do think he has a defamation suit on his hands. I do. And I think his attorney should file on his behalf. Now, he was asked about that during that exchange, Steve, and he was like, it's too early to talk about that. Which to me was like, wink, wink, but you know it's coming. I mean, don't you think he deserves a this man can't go anywhere. They've just smeared him. The same people that are, you know, acting like Lindsey Clancy should be like the poster child for the mother-to-be who admitted to killing her three kids have just absolutely trashed this man. And here's the thing. In defamation, it's very different when you are not a celebrity. And if he can prove that it was false and they didn't do their due diligence, some of these reporters or some of these other jurors, and that it cost him, I think he has a case on his hands. I really do. But I want to know what you think. I think absolutely he should file some defamation lawsuits. 913-408-7957. So you know it didn't stop there, right? You know this former Trump attorney that's standing up for this holdout juror, he was gonna say something and the other attorney wasn't gonna fire back. Of course he did. Of course he did. And guess what? We're going to play that for you. Kevin Reddington firing back after the break. And let me just tell you, this man did not mince words. That's coming up next. We'll be right back.
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1: All right, welcome back. So before the break, we were talking about Michael Desronville. Again, he's that lone holdout juror in the Lindsey Clancy case. And before you hear Lindsey Clancy's attorney respond, I want to remind everybody exactly where I stand on this again. So Kevin Reddington is Clancy's defense attorney. His job is to obviously defend his client. And he has, you know, every right to use the legal system to do that. During deliberations, the defense argued that this one holdout juror was refusing to properly follow the judge's instructions on reasonable doubt. Now, Reddington asked the judge to remove that juror. The judge said no. After the mistrial, the defense went back to the court again and then asked for an investigation into Michael Desronville. This is according to reports, including questions about whether he used his cell during deliberations, whether he was truthful about his jury questionnaire, yada, yada, yada. And separately, Clancy's attorneys are asking the court, as you know, to just dismiss the charges altogether, arguing essentially that the judge should have investigated the juror issue further before declaring a mistrial. Okay. They are entitled to make those arguments. And if Kevin Reddington believes the judge got something wrong, okay, his job is to challenge it. If he believes that there was juror misconduct, which again, we've seen the other jurors, you know, the ones that have been on that media tour that said, you know, they really cared more about activism and making a point than actually, you know, I don't know, making sure that justice was served. Yeah, those jurors, I think they need to be investigated too. But regardless, if he believes his client's constitutional rights were violated, then yes, he should fight like heck for her. That is his job. Okay. What I have a problem with, and what I have been saying on this show, is the way this turned into a very public campaign against Michael Desronville. Because to me, there was a difference between challenging a juror's conduct in a courtroom and publicly vilifying a juror because you just don't like the outcome. And when a man serves on a jury, stands by his vote, then faces threats, has to retain an attorney, and becomes the target of this kind of public fury, that is where I start worrying about the precedent. Because what does the next holdout juror think? Do I vote according to what I believe the evidence says? What I've been instructed to do? Or do I start thinking about what is going to happen to me when I walk out of that courtroom? So now, Michael's attorney, Edward Paulsik, says essentially the same thing. You heard that right before the break. He says this is a very dangerous precedent. And he's right. 100%. And he also said, as I mentioned, he intends to file a bar complaint against Kevin Reddington. Well, Reddington has heard all of that. And let's just say he wasn't pleased and decided to fire back.
2: I think Ed ought to learn how to go into the courtroom and articulate his position rather than be a histrionic individual that's just mouthing off to the media.
1: Histrionic. Steve's like just shaking his head because that's a word you hear all the time, right? Yeah. And then this gets very personal.
2: Ed, why don't you just shut up, really? You foul individual.
3: Shut up, I understand. Histrionic, I don't. Shut up, I get.
1: Shut up. I mean, he literally went from sounding like this scholar to, you talking to me? I want you to shut your face, didn't he? It was like, wow. Yeah, so I don't think he's taken too kindly to that interview that Ed did with Fox. And finally, Reddington says people are misunderstanding what the defense was doing.
2: I think the biggest misconception is that this individual is referred to as the holdout juror. He, in fact, is the obstructionist juror. And every motion that has been filed is legitimate. It's all based on sound law, facts, jury questions, and I'm doing what I should do, representing Lindsay. And I'm pretty sure that Ed would have probably done the same thing were it in Houston, and he was representing his client.
1: Obstructionist. I mean, this, yeah. I'm sorry, but it's like, he just sounds like a leftist, doesn't he? Resurrectionist. Obstructionist. And by the way, shut up. You shut your mouth when I'm talking to you. That's what my friends and I always say. You shut your mouth when I'm talking to you. Oh my gosh. And one of my friends, we've been saying that for years. And she said that to somebody here in Kansas City. And she was like, she had never heard of that. But it always makes us crack up. I mean, like you said, okay, yes, Ruddington's job is to defend his client. Okay, that's what he's getting paid to do. Having said that, something is clearly wrong when a juror has to flee the country out of fear for his life. He had nothing to gain by voting like he did. Nothing. It's not like he got a big prize out of this. He was doing what he thought he was supposed to do. Weigh the evidence and make a decision based on that. He just didn't agree with the other 11 jurors who have flat out said, which is why I can't understand. You're going to investigate him, investigate the others. Oh, but he doesn't want to do that because they were wanting to get his client off. Not because they really think she's innocent, because we all know she actually admitted to killing her kids. No. Don't let the facts get in the way of a good story. No, they wanted to make a point. That's what they wanted to do. What do you think about this mess? Should he be disbarred? And does this set a dangerous precedent? Because I believe it does. And if you've received a jury summons, I'm curious. Does this have you second guessing on whether or not you should go? Especially if it's a murder case. 913-408-7957 is the number to call. Would love for you to weigh in. Again, 913-408-7957 is the number to call. And I'm curious, even before this, I just like to hear stories like this. Have any of you actually used an excuse to get out of jury duty? Steve, true confessions. Are you guilty?
3: No, I've never gotten a summons.
1: No?
3: Nope.
1: Really?
3: Yep, I've never been summoned.
1: I've actually been summoned 3 times. Believe it or not.
3: Did you get out all 3 times?
1: Yeah. But I wasn't trying to get out.
3: Is that because you were in media? They were like...
1: Yeah. And then one of them, I kind of, you know, knew the DA. And it was like, you know, I can do this, but we've worked together. So anyway... more coming your way. An education mom, a mom who's for real education, shares her voice next.
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12: Fox News, I'm Tom Rigotti. President Trump hits the campaign trail this week with multiple rallies ahead of the November midterms.
13: We have great people, and we're running against communists, lunatics, socialists.
14: President Trump says he plans to tout economic improvements and border security. But polls show Republicans trailing in several key races where President Trump previously won.
12: That's Fox's Jared Halperin. Five suspects arrested this weekend in connection with an alleged terror plot near a British airbase that's being used by the U.S. to strike Iranian targets. Fox's Stephanie Bennett reports from Fairford, England.
15: A farmer was actually returning from a party when she spotted three suspicious vehicles blocking her way and multiple masked men who then fled on foot. She fears there may be more suspects out there and wants to remain anonymous.
12: The suspects have been released on bail. 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
4: Happy Monday, Kansas City. So right before the break, Steve, you were just curious and you were looking up what jury excuses in California popped up.
5: Well, I just happened to see this story last week when we were talking about all this, but it just brought it back to me when you were talking about this case. Yep, Newsom just signed this into law. So starting January 1st, 2028 in California, California residents aged 80 and older can permanently opt out of jury duty due to a medical condition or impairment without needing a doctor's note.
4: Hmm. Interesting. And they don't have to be legal citizens either.
5: Well, that didn't say that.
4: But we know it's Gavin Newsom.
5: If I would low farther down, yeah. Maybe it's a side note or something. You might have
4: said. Little side note, you know, just so they know. Okay. Well, I want to switch gears a little bit and talk about our education system. So we've spent, you know, a lot of time over the last week talking about what's happening here in Olathe, where the district is considering closing not one, but six schools. That decision expected to happen October 1st. So we'll give you an update on that. But I want to pull back because I think there's a much bigger conversation that we need to have. Okay, so here's my thesis. I think our education system has lost focus. Schools should first and foremost, dare I say it, educate children. And when I say educate, I mean reading, writing, math, science, history, critical thinking, you know, those things. Preparing kids to graduate and function successfully in the real world. And I think somewhere, I don't know, along the way, we've increasingly asked schools to involve themselves in social, cultural, and deeply personal questions that many parents believe belong first with, dare I say it, with families, with parents, grandparents, aunts and uncles. That's why this clip caught my attention, and I'm not the only one. It's Michelle Morrow speaking to the Wake County School Board in North Carolina. Now, the remarks actually aren't brand new, but they're going viral again. And when you hear them, you're going to understand why. And I'll tell you right now, from the get-go, I agree with her central point. I think a lot of parents listening right now are probably going to hear this and say, finally, somebody said it.
6: There is one goal for the educational system. It should be to prepare children to enter careers, to be productive members of society. It is not a counseling session. It is not a

0: area. It is not somewhere to find yourself, and we should not be led by the children, for goodness sake. The children are called dependents for a reason. They depend on us who have fully developed brains. You cannot feel your way through life. The issues that we are talking about, we are bringing you statistics. We are talking about scholastics. We are talking about funding. We are talking about busing. We are talking about trying to figure out how to make our children be as successful as possible. And I am sure that that is your goal.
1: Can we just get an applause, please? Just a little sound effect. That's way more than it's worth more than a golf clap. I'll put it that way. That was exactly. I mean, thank you. Thank you for saying it. I love that line. Dependence for a reason. I mean, it just seems like so comical that we have to repeat what is common sense to most of us, to people who are just like, huh? And this is personal for me because my mom worked in education. She actually graduated from Turner High School. She taught at Turner. She also taught at Lawrence High School. Look, I went to Shawnee Mission Northwest. I went to Trowbridge. I went to Shawano. So I grew up here and I feel so fortunate that I lived in an area where people have historically, you know, taken enormous pride in their schools. I mean, people would move here because they want strong schools for their children. It's safe, good schools. You've heard it. But that doesn't mean, if we're being honest, that Kansas City area schools are somehow immune from the larger cultural debates happening in education across the country. And Morrow then gets into something else. She talks about parents who object to some of these issues being taught in schools. In particular, she talks about Christian parents and says instead of listening to them, people immediately start throwing labels at them like this.
0: They call us Marxists and hateful and bigots and everything else under the sun. Well, let me tell you, less than 5% of the entire population of North Carolina identifies as LGBTQ. You guys all claim you want democracy. Well, you know what democracy is? It's the majority plus one. It's 50 plus one. You know what? More than 50% of the people in this state claim that they believe in God, Almighty God, who made us male and female, God who made marriage between a man and a woman, God who said that we must protect our children.
1: Amen to that, sister. I mean, and that's where this gets very personal for families, because there are parents, you're probably among them, who sincerely believe that, hey, my child is a boy. My child is a girl. My faith teaches me certain things about marriage and gender and sexuality. And they don't believe, maybe that's you, and sending your child to a public school means surrendering, I should say, your ability to teach those beliefs at home. Now, other families obviously have different beliefs. That's America. But shouldn't the question be, how much of that should the school be deciding for either family? And then Morrow gets to the part of this that I think should make everybody pay attention. Academics, because whatever side you're on in these culture debates, which I know everybody listening here, you're on the right side, right? Because you're listening to Miranda's Right. So of course you're on the right side. We can measure how our kids are doing. It's pretty easy.
0: 50% of children did not pass their end of grade test. What are we celebrating? We have children coming up here telling us how horrible the mental health crisis is. Why? Most of us went to public school, and all of our peers are not in mental health crises. We have to ask ourselves, what are we doing to our children? I'm going to say, we are discussing things with them that they are not emotionally, intellectually, and morally able to handle. That is what is causing the anxiety. That is what is causing the depression. That is what is causing the confusion. We need our children to be able to be children, to be able to be innocent, to be able to enjoy childhood and not know all of the drama and all of the difficulties in adult life.
1: 100%. Absolutely. I agree with that. You know, even before this whole transgender thing became a thing, you know, just personally speaking, I remember my mom going through a divorce with my dad and discussing some of those things, almost leaning on me when I was a child. And that was too much for me. You know, I wasn't able to really understand. I would get down about it, stressed about it, whatever, because I wasn't mentally equipped as a child to understand what was happening between my parents. You shouldn't put that on a child. We can all agree on that, right? I mean, when they're little, don't get them involved in that. And too often, sadly, that happens. So why on earth would we be throwing all these other issues on kids? I mean, why? That's why they're so confused. I mean, it's like they're not something to be experimented with. Let them be children. I mean, that's why you hear all these ads. If your child became suicidal or suffers from severe depression because of social media, I mean, that's where we're headed. Let children be children. And let them focus on what the schools should be focusing on, and that is learning. And then when I say learning, like history and math, the basics. So the 2024 Nation's Report Card, Missouri's fourth graders average 212 in reading compared with 214 nationally. Not too bad. Kansas fourth graders average 213, essentially right around the national average. And in Missouri, only 27% though of fourth graders reach what was considered to be proficient in reading. 58% reached at least basic. Nationally, only about 30% of public school fourth graders reached what was considered to be proficient in reading in 2024. Think about that. Nationally, 30%. So to me, that brings us right back to the fundamental question. What should our schools focus on, Steve? I mean, it seems pretty basic.
2: Education.
1: And what does that entail? Basic stuff. Right? You know, critical thinking, math. Yes. Can we just, for crying out loud, can we just get back to the basics? Let's get that down. Let parents make decisions for their children. That's not why they're bringing you there or bringing their kids there, so you can decide what sex their kids should be and how they identify. Teach your kids, challenge them, prepare them. Teach them how to think, not what to think. And let parents do what they're supposed to do. And parents, so I want to hear from you, parents, teachers, grandparents. What are you actually seeing in Kansas and Missouri schools? Do you think our education system has lost its focus? I just told you, I do. And look, I think the schools here are way better, and we know that, than a lot of the schools around the country. But when 30% of fourth graders are considered to be proficient in reading nationally, we've got some work to do. Seriously. And I said it before, and we'll see what happens at these Olathe schools, but when you're adding all these administrative roles, when you're claiming that enrollment has been down for the past 6 years, and now all of a sudden the math doesn't add up and you've got to close six schools, clearly that person didn't learn the basics in accounting because it doesn't add up. 913-408-7957 is the number to call. Okay, coming up after the break, we're going to lighten things up a little bit. We need to do that because major milestone when it came to the Royals and the Chiefs. And it looks like the Chiefs are going to be doing something they have never done before. Steve's got the scoop on that when we return.
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0: From Liberty to Lee's Summit, it's Miranda Kahn on KCMO.
1: All right, welcome back. I know it's Monday and we've been pretty serious with a lot of things, so I want to just lighten it up a little bit, right? Because it was a fun sports weekend, tense in some moments, was it not? So we talked about the Royals Friday because it was a big game, Steve, Friday.
2: Yeah, nothing playoff related or anything like that, but celebrating Denny Matthews' 8,000 game called. I got to thinking after the show, because he keeps score of all the games.
1: Right.
2: Does he have all those score sheets, you think?
1: Ooh,
2: and
1: that's
2: where
1: a
2: would
1: good
2: you,
1: question.
2: And where would you put 8,000 scorecards?
1: You know what? You never know.
2: I bet he does.
1: You think he does?
2: I bet he has them, yeah.
1: Well, we'll just have to get him on the show.
2: I bet he'd have them.
1: And find out for sure so we can confirm.
2: Yeah, I mean, try that, sure.
1: You never know. When you said that, it made me think of comedian Joan Rivers, who actually had like a vault of all her jokes written down on like index cards. And she had them locked with like every joke. She would write them down.
2: Really? Like a card catalog?
1: Yeah, basically. It was like her, you know.
2: Yeah. Or maybe he only keeps the ones where something important happens. A milestone home run or, you know, something like that perhaps. But maybe not. Maybe he keeps them all.
1: But, yeah, I mean, he's been doing it since 1969. That was just amazing to see. Amazing. Chiefs, so yesterday I was with my friend Amy. She invited me to go to this place called Ronnie's Pub and to go watch the Chiefs game. And we watched it, and I was getting really nervous because I don't always get to, you know, watch the game or whatever. But now, you know, that I'm here and I'm back in Kansas City, so, you know, and they were 2-0. I was like, okay, you know, I got to see this. And then I was getting really nervous because they were playing the Dolphins. And, man, that was a little rough in the beginning.
2: It was closer than it should have been at the beginning.
1: Right?
2: Yeah.
1: I mean, how nervous were you when you saw Mahomes go down?
2: Well, I was listening to it.
1: Okay.
2: And, you didn't and I heard him describe it, and they said, Mahomes is down, and he's slow to get up. And I went, uh-oh, is it not seeing the hit? I was like, oh, is it a leg again? Is it, what is it? But
1: no, his legs were up, but he did, you know, he was on his back, and that was just, I mean, they just, I don't know, they weren't protecting him. It was just, but you know what? Hey, I'm happy. We won. You happy?
2: Yeah. Yeah, they pulled away. It was pretty close, so for a while, were you thinking, they shouldn't be hanging. Dolphins shouldn't be hanging with the Chiefs. Let's go. And
1: right. I mean, Dolphins, they've been horrible. So it's just, yeah, for a while. So Mahomes tying with Tom Brady now. Did you hear that?
2: I saw that. I did see that. Yeah, yeah.
1: For the most wins by a quarterback through his first 150 NFL starts. Pretty impressive. So my friend's already talking about... well, not just one friend. You know, everyone's already focused on, okay, now we're 3-0, but it's going to be a big game this weekend.
2: It's kind of strange. You wouldn't think week four, you'd say big game necessarily.
1: Right.
2: You wouldn't think so, but it is.
1: This one is.
2: So for the first time ever in the history of the Chiefs and the Raiders, they've never met when both teams were 3-0. That's hard to believe. They've been playing since the 60s.
1: And they've never
2: met when each team was 3-0. You would think once, twice, probably somewhere along the way. But hasn't happened until this coming Sunday. And it feels almost like a playoff game.
1: Yeah, it is. I mean, it's going to be interesting. So that's in Vegas. That's going to happen Sunday at 3:25. Not that you need us to tell you because you already know. So it's another season. I don't know if you guys know about this, yellow jacket season. And I'm not referring to something you wear. I said that to Steve before the show.
2: This is a fashion story.
1: It's like, are we talking about fashion?
2: Is it a fashion story?
1: No. So apparently, I saw a news report that yellow jackets usually come out in July, but they were out a little later this year. And I didn't even realize, I mean, I love bees. I love what they do and they're great pollinators. Yellow jackets can be a little on the mean side. And apparently they nest like in the ground. And they're more like shiny looking. So there was this big warning because their nests can get really large. Like, we're talking 500 to, like, on up of yellow jackets. And basically the warning was, not that you would need to tell me this, don't try to remove it yourself. Okay, done. Absolutely.
2: How many times beforehand have you tried that?
1: Never.
2: Never. So you're good.
1: Never.
2: Keep up the good work.
1: All right, coming up, big decisions tonight in Overland Park. What could happen to your neighborhood pool, your parks, and where the city spends millions next? We're going to break it down. Playbook OP with Sydney Marson next.
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22: Negotiations continue. I'm Lisa Lacera, Fox News. President Trump predicting the Iran conflict will be won very soon.
23: President Trump says U.S. and Iranian negotiators are continuing to talk through mediators.
24: As far as I'm concerned, it's going to be one way or the other. It's going to go pretty quickly.
23: Speaking to reporters in the Oval Office, President Trump says two things will happen once the war ends. Iran will never develop a nuclear weapon.
24: As soon as that war ends, inflation is going to be eradicated. Totally.
23: The president says gas prices will also fall, though he has suggested that may not happen until after the midterm elections.
22: Fox's Jared Halpern at the White House. Meanwhile, Iran State TV says sounds heard on Keshem Island are likely a result of warning shots fired at ships violating their blockade of the Strait of Hormuz. Five men arrested near a U.S.-run airbase in England released on bail as investigators say they're looking into a terror plot possibly tied to Iran.
25: This all started midnight on Sunday in Welford near the Royal Air Force's Fairford base, which is used by the U.S. Air Force for its campaign in Iran. A local farmer was actually returning from a party when she spotted three suspicious vehicles blocking her way and multiple masked men who suddenly fled on foot. Police say the five British men, ages between 23 and 25, are from London. They were initially taken into custody on suspicion of committing offenses under the Explosives Act and preparing of a terrorist act.
22: Fox's Stephanie Bennett at RAF Fairford. President Trump said he was surprised the men were released on bail. New fuel economy standards put in place by the Trump administration, easing requirements for automakers to control pollution. The new average for cars and light trucks is now about 35 miles a gallon for the 2031 model year, down from a projected more than 50 miles per gallon in 2031 under rules put in place during the Biden administration. 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
1: Welcome back to the second hour of Miranda's Right. Happy Monday, Kansas City. So if you live in Overland Park, there is a pretty important conversation happening right now about what the city's parks and recreation system is going to look like for years to come. It's called Playbook OP, and basically it's Overland Park's long-range plan. Again, for parks, trails, recreation facilities, community centers, and probably most controversial right now, let's talk about our pools. And the timing of this conversation could not be better because tonight, Overland Park leaders are taking this issue up. Now, the committee of the whole meeting ahead of the city council meeting and then the full Overland Park council meeting, that is at 7:30 tonight, so in about 2.5 hours, where Playbook OP adoption is on the agenda. And like I said, some things that's on the agenda are a little controversial, especially when it comes to the pool. So literally, just a couple hours, city leaders will be deciding what happens next with this plan. And a lot of these conversations didn't just, you know, so we know, suddenly happen this summer. This process has been actually ongoing for years. There have been surveys, public meetings, recommendations that were made like in the fall and the winter, and now we're beginning to see what those decisions could actually mean here on the ground. So I wanted to bring in somebody who has been following Overland Park government very closely. Her name is Sydney Marsden, and she was a candidate, you may remember, for Overland Park City Council. She spent 9 years as well as a firefighter and a paramedic. And she has remained very involved, like I said, in Overland Park and Johnson County government. Sydney, welcome to Miranda's Right.
13: Thanks for having me, Miranda. How are you doing?
1: I am doing well. So I think before we get into these individual pools and parks, can you just give us that 30,000-foot view, if you will?
13: Yeah, just like Playbook OP and what they're wanting to do with the pools.
1: Yeah.
13: Yeah, you got it. So this is something they've been starting around 2024 is when they started coming out and letting folks kind of hear about what the plan is, where their trajectories are. They started bringing in third-party companies to kind of review what the Parks and Rec situation needed to be, just kind of revamping the whole thing. And from the very beginning, for the pool specifically, what they were wanting to do is mix it up to where you have more opportunities to access aquatic centers. And so their solution for that in the original pitch for Playbook OP was to introduce something called splash pads. So that would be more for more urban areas and larger access. But then you would also have these larger community centers and aquatic centers rather than focusing on what we think of as like your local sandlot community pool. And so with that transition then came, again, my involvement with my campaign, but also kind of community pools like Blue Jacket and other smaller pools in the discussion of how can we revamp this. And that's kind of led us to where we are today with the closure of several pools and closures coming up, other revisions to the pools. And it's for this long-term plan of heavily focusing on aquatic centers rather than community pools.
1: Okay, so when I hear that, I'm thinking, okay, well, maybe that's not so bad. It gives people access to pools that might not otherwise have them. And at the same time, I know some parents are pretty upset about this because for years they've been going to this neighborhood pool and now they want to shut it down. And to my understanding, it's because of the maintenance costs. But is that the real reason, Sydney?
13: Yes and no. So, yes, the reason they want to close community pools is, quite frankly, they don't bring in the revenue that your aquatic centers do. Mm. Your aquatic centers are your bigger pools. They hold more people. They generate more revenue. They got slides and all these fancy other amenities. And why parents are upset is because they don't necessarily need their kid to go to a miniature Oceans of Fun to go to the pool. They just want a community pool where their kid can go over the summer and meet their friends and hang out and be in a safe environment. And your parents don't have to worry about where you are, and you're just enjoying your time with your own third space. So that's where the parents are upset. What the city's trying to do is mitigate, yes, the cost, but also bring in a revenue and kind of rejuvenate the entirety of Parks and Rec. And so their original pitch was, well, if we give them more opportunities to be around water, that's the equivalent of keeping these community pools that cost more than splash pads but bring in less revenue than aquatic centers. And so maybe it's okay if we just meet them in the middle. And it's like, well, meeting in the middle is the community pool. And so that's kind of where the discussion is right now.
1: Okay, so if you're just now joining us, again, we have Sydney Marsden, who was a candidate for Overland Park City Council. Again, 9 years as a firefighter and paramedic, joining us now because there's this big meeting, as I mentioned, at 7:30 discussing Playbook OP, which is basically like an overall view of parks and rec and pools and various things, trails, the master plan, if you will. Am I summing it right?
13: Yeah, that sounds perfect.
1: Okay. I know you said it way better than I did, which is why you were a candidate. So, Sydney, so what's going to happen tonight? Because, like I said, this has been in the works for a while. So, and I mean, the public, are they, you know, do they get any input on this, or is it pretty much a done deal?
13: Yeah, so if you're a citizen, what you can do is you can speak up against the plan itself, especially if you're concerned about the pools. What you can do is go on the Overland Park City Council website. You can sign up to speak. That deadline may have passed to sign up in advance, but you can also show up in person and wait till everyone who signed up to speak goes, and then you can go and speak and have your 3 minutes to speak up against the plan. Otherwise, what this plan is to do, to my understanding, is solidify the draft that they've had since December, and that was after the third party came back from the massive Parks and Rec survey that was sent out in the spring summer of 2025, and the results provided to the city council and provided to the committee for Parks and Rec in November. So they took or did not take those recommendations into account. They reformatted the draft. They had been working on the draft since 24, revised it all the way through 25. It sounds like tonight it's the vote is, do we stick with this or does it need to be revised again? Mm-hmm. And if anyone is upset about this pool situation, especially my Blue Jacket folks, that was ridiculous. I completely side with them on that. But the best way you can do anything at this given point in time for the vote tonight be there in person and say something and speak to your representative. If they understand this is a massive issue for all residents involved, then there's going to be more of a consideration. But otherwise, it's do we move forward with the current plan and the recommendations, or does this need to go back to committee? Does it need to be restructured? Do we need to do something with the community pools rather than push ahead with what we have currently?
1: So you're saying it's not a done deal. You mentioned Blue Jacket, but it's Blue Jacket, Stonegate, and is it Young's? Are those the three that are like...
13: That people are most concerned about? You've got it. You hit the nail on the head. So those are the three what are considered to be community pools. Blue Jacket's already gone. And that was my campaign focus just because that was near and dear in my heart. That was the closest one to where I was. That's the one where everyone's like, it's been here 50 years. That was my ward. But yes, it is all three of those local pools, and they're wanting to shut them down and or revamp them. I believe one of them is to be revamped into an aquatic center, and the other two are just going to be gone. And then it's going to be your Mount Ross, and then I think it's one or two other aquatic centers, and then splash pads, essentially, is what the new plan is pushing towards. Because again, they don't want the cost of the community pool. It's not bringing in the revenue. It's too high of maintenance. Then you have to figure out the staffing and yada, yada, yada. If you're going to go through all of that, why not do an aquatic center? And the reason is people pay their taxes so their kids can walk across the street to go play at the pool. So,
1: yeah. Yeah. And that's tough because I could see both sides of this argument, but it's kind of the same thing we were talking about late, the schools, you know, people move for schools. And in some cases, you know, a neighborhood pool, you're thinking of your life outside of work and what's best for your kids. And then you go there and you pay taxes and they're talking about closing your pool, closing your school. And you've bought this house. You've invested into it. You've invested into the community. So I can see why people are upset. Yeah.
13: Oh, 1,000%. No, it broke my heart when I was door knocking and people are like, I moved here so my kids could have a summer walking down the street with the neighborhood kids and have something to do. I mean, and there's this massive national argument right now of what are we doing with kids in their third spaces, and they need to have a place to grow up and not be hunkered down in a basement somewhere. And
1: right.
13: You hear these moms like, I bought this house to prevent that issue because there's a pool down the street. And they're like, wait a minute, that's exactly why I bought this house here. And so a lot of the houses I was door knocking are saying, I'm not even going to an Overland Park pool anymore. And I'm like, well, I understand your pool is closing. They're like, no, I'm just not going to an Overland Park pool anymore. I'm going to a different city pool because it's closer to my house. I still have to work. I still have to take care of my kids. And
1: right.
13: So I don't think what the city council understands is, yes, we're the largest city in Johnson County, but we touch all of these other cities and they have their own pool programs. And if they're better than ours, we've just opened ourselves up to competition. We're losing our own residents. So I don't think they understand what community pools mean to the community. And that's what I wish they would address in the playbook OP plan. And we'll see what happens after tonight. But it's either we approve the draft that we have right now and we start moving forward, or we don't approve it. We have some issues. Let's send it back to the drawing board. And that's all if they approve the vote or not. If they approve the vote, they'll just move forward with it.
1: Well, we'll see what happens. Again, that's at 7:30 tonight. Sydney Marston, former Overland Park City Council candidate, again, firefighter and paramedic for 9 years, very passionate about this, ran on this issue in particular. So we'll just have to see what happens. But for those of you listening right now, how do you feel about these neighborhood pools closing? Again, the city's arguing, as you just heard Sydney say, that they're not making enough revenue, but her argument and the argument for some of the people who are upset about these pools is that a lot of them, a lot of parents moved there specifically so their kids could attend those pools. Sydney, thank you so much for your time.
13: Thank you so much for having me.
1: Yeah,
13: keep
1: us posted. 913-408-7957 is the number to call. 913-408-7957. Even if you aren't directly impacted by these pools, I still would be curious, have you ever moved somewhere in Kansas or Missouri, any of the towns, for a specific reason, and then you get there, you invest, and some of the reasons you moved there disappear, like the school, the park, the pool? Would love to know. 913-408-7957 is the number to call. Coming up next, AOC... who could possibly be a presidential candidate? It's a scary thought. and 2028 is calling for DHS, yes, and ICE to be abolished. But you're not going to believe the reason why she thinks that it should be abolished. Her false claim coming up next.
12: Well, how did I lose weight? And I did. Lean right here. I did. I love this stuff. Listen, Brickhouse Nutrition been with me for a long time. So chatting with Miles, I'm up at like 235. True story. I never minded being 235, but you know what minded? 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I said, I got to lose some LBs, Miles. 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
1: All right, welcome back. If you're just now joining us, we were talking about Overland Park and this big meeting happening at 7:30 tonight to talk about the city's parks and recreation system. Specifically, they're going to be discussing Playbook OP, and that is the city's long-range plans when it comes to parks, trails, recreation facilities, etc. But what's been very controversial have been these neighborhood pools that they plan to shut down for good. We were speaking right before the break with Sydney Marston, who was running to be a candidate in Overland Park, and she said it just broke her heart that this was one of her, you know, biggest platforms was trying to prevent some of these pools from being closed. And her argument, you know, which I thought was a fair argument, that a lot of people specifically moved to these areas so their children could have a neighborhood pool and wouldn't have to go to these big aquatic centers. City's arguing, though, those neighborhood pools don't make them money and these aquatic centers will. Joining us now is Monica from Overland Park, who wants to weigh in. Monica, what do you think about all this?
2: Well, thank you for taking my call. I do have strong feelings about the issue of neighborhood pools because ours was closed several years ago. And I think that it's a shame. It was one of the reasons that made me think we died and gone to heaven when we moved here, because we had school-age children and preschool-age children, and we were close enough where as they grew older, they could walk or ride their bikes, as my husband was able to do in this same neighborhood. And then that was taken away from them. And now the nearest pool to where our old neighborhood pool is Young's Pool, I don't see why on earth they would want to close it. They've invested so much into it. It practically is a water park. I mean, and it's heavily used. But I really do think that they have these meetings, they take public input. I've attended several of them over the years, and they already are decided on what they're going to do. They're going to do what they're going to do. They really don't care, and they don't care about why people move here unless they're young and want to live in an apartment, I guess. They don't care. They don't care that you're taking away the walkability that they claim that they want to give people. Well, we'd like the earlier speaker said, we'd like our kids to walk to a pool. How about that?
1: Yeah. Yeah.
2: And nobody moves to these neighborhoods to go to the Arboretum, which is a big prestigious feature in our town.
1: It's beautiful.
2: It is beautiful, but that's not why you move to Overland Park. You don't move to Overland Park because of the Arboretum out at 150th and Plowground. You move because there's a walkable neighborhood with nice features like parks and pools.
1: 100%.
2: I just think that, you know, a lot of what these listening sessions are, particularly with this long-range plan, I've attended a number of them over the years, and they seem to be very programmatic. In some that I've attended, they were asking, what would you like to do with our old community pool? And they give you choices that kind of guide you towards things that they think you want, and then they give you the sticky where you can write what you want, and a whole lot of people were sticking bring back our neighborhood pool.
1: And you feel like it's just, they've already had their minds made up, there's no point.
2: I feel like it's political theater, and I think that, you know, I would suspect a lot of these people think that if you want to have a community pool, well, go move into a subdivision that has one that your kids can walk to. And the rest of us who live in older Overland Park that don't have those planned unit HOA subdivisions can, you know, just too bad.
1: Well, Monica, keep us posted on that. I know Young's Pool is the one that you've got your eyes on, and let us know. Sorry, I know that's tough. And I want to go to Steve, who joins us in Merriam. Steve, thank you so much for tuning in to Miranda's Right. Oh, we lost Steve. Okay. Well, Steve, sorry we lost you. So Blue Jacket, Stonegate, and Young's. But you heard what Monica said. She thinks they already have their mind made up. And, you know, I think about this. I mean, my friends and I, like, pretty much Colony Woods is, like, our place. It's off of basically 83rd Street and Lenexa. And they have a neighborhood pool there. And we could go to an aquatic center, but we don't want to. Let's go. We got Steve back. All right, let's go to Steve and Miriam. Steve, thanks for joining us.
3: The thing I was calling in on kind of ties to the last, one of the last things Monica said, and I always look, is there a solution? There are hundreds of these small subdivision community pools. So did they even discuss a scenario of letting an association of homes buy these pools, take them over and create their own?
1: Yeah.
3: They'd have to make some sort of an adjustment. I think they would have to get some sort of a like tax rebate for taking that over. But why can't a group of people in the neighborhood take over the facility and maintain it how they want it?
1: That's a great idea, Steve. I think you should go to this meeting and pitch it. Steve and Miriam joining
3: town.
1: Us.
3: I mean, not my town, but something, I think it's something that should come up at the meeting.
1: Yeah.
3: Why not? It's still a piece of property. It's still a pool. Just let a group of interested.
1: Absolutely. Owners. Steve, Monica, thank you so much for weighing in. Coming up next, AOC wants to get rid of ICE. What? The reason coming up.
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10: News. I'm John Saucier. Last week, President Trump hosted Chinese President Xi, where they talked about AI guardrails and trade tariffs, but left some problems unresolved, like China's alleged support of Iran and their conflict with the U.S. President Trump reflecting on that meeting today in the Oval Office.
11: We had a great meeting with President Xi. I would say I would rate it as on the scale of 0 to 10, I would rate it a 12. Very respectful, very good. Great meeting.
10: Republicans campaigning on tax cuts for small businesses ahead of the midterms. Senate Majority Leader John Thune says owners tell him they're passing the extra money to their employees.
12: A business owner in Chicago has made long-term investments in paid maternity leave and a 401k matching program. Another company in Missouri is giving its employees a profit-sharing bonus.
10: A recent Fox News poll had 55% of voters say they trust Democrats to deal with inflation. America is listening to Fox News.
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2: Welcome back. All right, let's talk about ICE, because AOC is once again arguing that ICE should be abolished. And before we even play what she said, let's just establish one basic fact. ICE exists because federal immigration law exists. And this debate is not happening in a vacuum. We are dealing with drug trafficking. We are dealing with cartel activity. We are dealing with people re-entering this country after being deported multiple times. So here she was in New York speaking to college students at this forum, and I'll get more into that a little bit later. But here she is making her calls for ICE. Take a listen.
3: They exist to house bodies, and that is exactly why, one of the many reasons why it should be abolished.
2: Just one of the many reasons. Steve's face, it's the best. It's just absolutely priceless to see your face. And I get it. So, again, that's just one comment that she made about ICE. Oh, but it gets better. It gets so much better. Because ICE exists for one particular reason. According to her, this is it.
3: That's why they are going after every man, woman, and child that is engaging in productive activity in the street. Because the CEO of Geo Group and the CEO of Core Civic, they've got profits at the end of the quarter to post. And so as long as they want to pursue that, this agency is merely just the feeding ground for that. And if you think I'm not telling the truth, just look at the Republican members of Congress that like to invest in those stocks right before they authorize funding for ICE.
2: I thought we were supposed to look at Nancy Pelosi's stocks. Yeah, there's actually an Instagram page on that. So, yes, they're coming out, you know, hide your kids, hide your wife, because ICE is coming up in here. Steve knows exactly what I'm talking about, because that's what she's saying. And then she compares them to, like, surveillance. Listen to that.
3: They are a new agency created in the surveillance state establishment after 9/11. ICE is Palantir. ICE is AI. ICE is facial recognition. ICE is surveillance. And ICE is coming after you, regardless of your status.
2: So, Steve, what was that quote again? Hide your kids, hide your wife.
4: You are so dumb.
2: You are so dumb.
4: For real.
2: For real. Well, someone who is not dumb is a friend of mine and a peer, someone whom I admire a lot, the founder of FrontlineAmerica.com, the host of Law and Order on Real America's Voice News, and author of the new book, Step Into Fear, A Journey from Addiction to Courage and Purpose, is Ben Berquam. Joining us live now, Ben,

0: What is your reaction?
1: Why'd you put me through that?
0: Are your ears bleeding? Are they bleeding?
1: Oh my gosh. How can somebody that dumb be one of 435 members of Congress that get to make the decisions that affect every one of our lives? That's what I don't understand.
0: You're talking to the, you know, preaching to the choir. I don't get it. I didn't understand how she got elected to begin with. And now they're talking about she could be, you know, running for president in 2028. And if that's the case, God help us all. But I mean, I don't think I've ever heard ICE described that way. I mean, they're coming after men and women and, you know, children. Like I said, I'm joking, but that is the message she's sending. They're just going after everybody. They're just doing it to make money. The more bodies they have in there, the better it is. Meanwhile, they're taking zero blame for the reason that we need ICE. You know, because you have been to the border, I think it's fair to say, pretty much more than just about anybody. You have been literally had bullets flying past you. You have been in harm's way, not once, but multiple times. And the message just isn't getting out. It's like, still, when I look at media, or even when I talk to some of my friends, it's like, well, why does ICE have to come and take some of these people? They didn't do anything wrong. There's still that image that ICE is the bad guys. And it couldn't be further from the truth.
1: Yeah, no. So, well, let's take it one by one. When she says ICE, their primary role, or paraphrasing, is to house people. Well, that's just idiotic. No, their role is to remove illegals from our country that don't have a right to be here. And their objective is to remove them as quickly as possible. But it's leftist policies and leftist judges that make that process longer and more difficult, which makes us house people longer. But ICE does not want to keep people in custody. They want to bring them in, have them processed, and remove from our country as quickly as possible. And the irony that she would say that ICE is working, is basically a for-profit organization. Now, she's right. There are contracted organizations that are a part of housing and feeding and providing medical care for illegals. But to your point, the only reason we need those in the numbers that we need them is because they, the Democrats under Joe Biden and previously, invited in millions of illegals. And the hypocrisy of saying that Republicans or Trump or ICE or these guys are profiting off of this, when they profited billions of dollars on the invasion of America, they're NGO organizations that we're funneling money back to them. They're basically laundering money into non-governmental organizations that profited off the invasion of America, Catholic Charities, Lutheran Social Services, Jewish Family Services, Alocho Lado, Pueblo Sin Frontera, Central Sin Frontera, all of these organizations that were getting billions of dollars to incentivize illegals to come into our country, all of the organizations that were getting billions of dollars to transport illegals into the interior of our country and house them and feed them and do everything else, up to $1,500 per day. That much of that money went back to their Democrat donors, to the Democrat politicians that were incentivizing it. It's a self-perpetuating system. To have the audacity to say that Republicans are trying to profit off this when all ICE is trying to do is remove these people from our country, it's sickening.
0: It is sickening. And I want to just bring it home for those of you that are just tuning in. Again, I'm here with Ben Berkwam. If you're just tuning in, he is the host of Law and Border, which you can catch on Real America's Voice. He's also an author and also founder of FrontlineAmerica.com. And by the way, congrats on your book. I hadn't said that to you yet. So Ben, want to make sure I say that. But for people who are tuning in here in the heartland, you know, this is happening here. I mean, just 5 days ago, federal prosecutors announced charges against a Nigerian national who had been living in Olathe. They're alleging that he falsely claimed to be a U.S. citizen and cast a ballot in 2024 federal election. Then earlier this month, a Peruvian national in Wichita was separately charged with, you know, supposedly voting despite not being a citizen. And Ben, I know you've talked about this forever. People think that because these leftists go on TV, like it's a made up thing that illegals don't vote in elections. And we see this happening all over the country, including right here in the heartland. And I know that you've I've talked to you when you've been out in the field and you've shown me all these IDs that people are just leaving behind. Just, and I know you're not one that you just exaggerate it all. You tell it like it is. What is the message that is not getting to Americans when it comes to ICE or the illegal immigration situation?
1: Well, the biggest thing is that there's any sort of comparison between where we're at now and where we would be had Kamala Harris won the election. People need to understand that if President Trump hadn't been elected, I don't know if we could have undone the damage that was caused by or would have been caused by another 4 years of this. President Trump stopped the bleeding at our southern border. But the same organizations that profited off the invasion of America and the same idiots like AOC that supported these organizations profiting off it, that then ended up benefiting from those organizations, are the same ones that are attacking ICE and making up lies and pushing it through the mainstream media to gaslight people like your friends that you mentioned that think ICE is doing negative things. ICE is doing their jobs, the job that Congress allowed them, that passed laws for them to do. And the same people that actually could make the changes, AOC, one of them, are the ones that are gaslighting people into believing lies about ICE. ICE is targeting, they're doing targeted enforcement after initially the worst of the worst. If they find illegals that happen to be with those illegals as well, because they're protected in sanctuary jurisdictions, they're picking them up as well. But the message that needs to spread is ICE is not doing enough. We want ICE to do more. Now, I love ICE. You also need to say, God bless ICE. Mm-hmm. There are 100 injunctions against ICE by federal judges across America. All of those need to be removed. ICE needs to know that we have their back. And to politicians like AOC and to any of these activist groups across our country, they need to know that we support ICE and we want more deportations. When it comes to rural America, you need to understand that this problem was intentionally sent to your doorstep to undermine this country from within. And mm-hmm. if we don't get a handle on this, if we don't stop this destruction of America through unlimited open borders, inviting people that have no desire to assimilate, we're going to die as a nation. So the bottom line is the midterms are the most.
0: I believe one, just real quick, because what you're saying, I believe 100%. And I think a lot of people don't think like that. They see what's happening with the U.S. and Iran and the Strait of Hormuz, and they think every battle's like that. And I agree with you that there is like this silent invasion. And when I say silent, it isn't that silent. But it's different. It's taking over. It's like taking the rug out from underneath you would be the best way I can describe it. And I have a perfect example of that I wanted to get your reaction, Ben, before we go real quick, because I know you've got a deadline here. But so, you know, AOC was at that Students versus Billionaires event, right? And that was in Ithaca. And Cornell Young Democrat Socialist led the crowd. And this was the song. This is why it's important that we are really careful with our borders. This is the song and the chant that they played.
2: From the river to the sea, Palestine will be free.
0: I wanted to play that for you because there's been a huge shift in our country, in large part due to illegal immigration and our shift in views, which this never would have happened 10 years ago. You were there in New York when these well-funded, well-orchestrated groups were taking over universities and pushing for this pro-Palestine movement. And look where we are now.
1: Yeah. No, it's scary. I was there at NYU and Columbia and all of these universities where this was, so people understand this was funded by the Muslim Brotherhood and the Muslim organizations across America, globally, through Qatar and some of these other Iran and their proxies, along with the CCP. All of that we saw when we saw the schools taken over after October 7th, we had the worst massacre in Israeli history by Hamas on that country. Within days, they had already had the counter lies coming out, basically saying that exact same thing. The real genocide that they want is against Israel. When they chant from the river to the sea, Palestine will be free, that means they will wipe Israel off the map and all of Israel will be Palestine, which ironically is, you know, they've already colonized almost all of North Africa, when I say they, Islamists, and most of the Middle East, and they just can't bear to have an Israeli state. That's the reality. They want to wipe Israel off the map. That's what DSA stands for. They want to absolutely destroy Israel. They have gaslit the world into believing that Israel is this great evil, when in reality, they're actually fighting Islamism in the Middle East. And this is the biggest thing to our audience, to your audience, and to America. We need to remember there are two primary forces that are trying to destroy our country from within. It's not Israel. It's Islamic Jihad and communism, godless communism. If we don't stay focused on those, if we don't elect people in these midterms, if we, God forbid, give the House and the Senate back to Democrats, and then in 2028, God forbid, elect somebody like Kamala Harris or Gavin Newsom or AOC, we will lose this nation. And it will be because of propagandists like AOC who lied and got away with it and created these lies while chanting things like that. That's the reality. They want to wipe Israel off the map. You may not agree with Israel on everything, and that's fine, but the clear and present danger against our nation right now is godless communism and Islamic Jihad. And if we don't wake up to that, we are screwed as a nation.
0: 100% agree with you. Ben Berquam joining us live. He is the founder of FrontlineAmerica.com. He is also the host of Law and Border, which you can catch on A Real America's Voice. And he is the author of the new book, Step Into Fear, A Journey from Addiction to Courage and Purpose. And Ben, always a pleasure, my friend. Congrats on the book. So happy for you.
1: Thank you. My honor. And if you haven't bought the book yet, you can do it. Amazon, Barnes & Noble. I pray it makes an impact on your life.
0: Well, your story is one to be told and shared. Thank you so much, Ben. All right, coming up after the break, we're going to lighten things up a little bit. I think we need that. It's Monday, after all. So imagine not finding your dog for years. And just get, you know, you're about ready to give up hope. And then all of a sudden, a miracle happens. Well, it happened. And we're going to share that coming up next.
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1: All right, welcome back. I think we need to lighten things up a little bit, Steve. It's Monday. People are just now getting back to the grind. And I just love this story about a woman being reunited with her dog.
2: Yeah, can you imagine that? You lose your dog, and then day after day after day, you're just wondering, where is the dog? Is it safe? Will I ever see it again? Well,
1: ugh, no.
2: Right?
1: That'd be awful.
2: Imagine going 5 years without seeing your dog. It's the story of Courtney and Lily, and Courtney did this one very, very, very important thing.
3: Courtney was diligent in the several times that she had moved over that five-year period of time in remembering to update with the chip data center.
4: The rescue was able to determine that Lily was found as a stray in the Moab Desert area, then had been driven to Mound City, where she once again became a stray. They tested her for a chip.
3: Just on the outside chance that maybe we would get a chip read, and we did.
4: After locating Courtney, the small rescue met her for the big reunion in Colorado.
5: Had I not kept my information up to date, I don't think that you guys would have found me.
3: There were tears all around. Lily is just the best dog.
4: She adds the message.
3: When you're moving, updating your pet's chip is probably the last thing you ever think of doing. But she had great hopes of finding out where Lily was.
4: Lily is now headed back to Boise, Idaho.
2: Gotta live in Boise. So yeah, that's the thing. Your pets are chipped, but you have to go and register those chips.
1: Yeah,
2: you have to go in and do that. It's not already done for you.
1: I know. See, and I would have never thought about that. Because, you know, I moved here a couple years ago. I lived here, moved away. My kitties were microchipped in Florida, but I never even thought about doing such a thing. So now I'm like, okay, I need to do that. So I'm glad that she got her dog back. I would have, you know, I'm going to be honest, after 5 years, I probably would have been like, oh, it's not going to happen.
2: No, you would never think. No. Especially after you've moved a couple times, you would think, no, not going to happen. They wouldn't track you down, you know.
1: But this gives us so much hope. Thank you, Steve. We needed some hope on this Monday because, AOC, what is she again, Steve? Say it. You
2: She's
1: know.
2: She's dumb. She's really dumb.
1: Well, she wants to give free stuff away. Who doesn't love that? There's just one little problem with that. Nothing is ever free. We'll explain coming up next.
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9: It's not true. I'm Lisa Lucera, Fox News. President Trump disputing that he asked Chinese President Xi Jinping if he wanted to buy weapons from the U.S., contradicting U.S. Ambassador to China David Perdue.
14: I never heard of that one. I'm going to have to ask him. You mean we're going to sell? No, they'd probably like to buy it because we do make better equipment than them, so maybe it's a good idea. But we didn't discuss it.
9: The president was asked about it this afternoon in the Oval Office after Perdue made the comments over the weekend. Meanwhile, the U.S. and China agreed to a tariff reprieve on some products following last week's state visit.
15: Both the U.S. and China released lists of about $30 billion worth of products that will see tariffs eased as part of ongoing trade talks. Among the imports reduced on that list are Chinese-made toys, athletic equipment, fireworks, and tableware. China says it will reduce tariffs on U.S. agriculture products. But other consumer goods like electric vehicles, computer chips, and batteries are not included. Ahead of a three-day state visit by Chinese President Xi Jinping last week, both countries also extended a trade truce to prevent escalating tariffs on billions of dollars worth of goods.
9: Fox's Jared Halpern at the White House. The president says the U.S. and Iran continue to talk through mediators. As for the conflict's outcome,
14: we're going to win. As far as I'm concerned, it's going to be one way or the other. It's going to go pretty quickly, too.
9: Senate Democratic Leader Chuck Schumer says this is another broken promise.
16: Well, it's been going up for 8 months, Mr. President. The American people are out billions of dollars, are out of their pockets already. No one wants to wait any longer.
9: A recent Fox News poll finds 71% of respondents say the Trump administration has no plan to end the conflict. Pope Leo XIV says safety issues raised by artificial intelligence experts should be discussed and acted on, telling reporters we can't just sit back and pretend nothing is going to happen when it comes to AI. 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
18: Bill Lavoda, Jackson County executive, is joining us here on the show. So if you were in Jackson County, you leave Jackson County, how are you going to refund those people? Where's the money coming from?
19: That's going to be on the county. If you have moved, you need to apply within 45 days. You need to tell us where you moved to. How can we get you money over the next 3 years? Same thing with people. If you had a property in Jackson County, you sold that property. On those people, I'm calling them the movers. There's going to be an onus on them to have to tell the county where they are and what's happening with that. And we're going to take care of them.
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2: Happy Monday, Kansas City. All right, it's a new hour, and I want to start with something that just drives me absolutely crazy in politics. It's just one word. Steve, what do you think that word could possibly be?
3: Free?
2: Ooh, ding, ding, ding. Yes. Well done. You get a car. Free. Because every time I hear a politician promise something is going to be free, I immediately think, no, it isn't. Pretty sure somebody's going to pay for it. And increasingly, this is the sales pitch that we hear from far leftists, right? Free college, free childcare, free this, free that. It reminds me of that famous Oprah moment. You know that one, right?
3: You get a car, I get a car, you get a car, everybody gets a car.
2: Everybody gets a car. Except Oprah was actually paying for the cars. So when politicians say something is free, guess who's paying for it?
3: You and I.
2: Yep. Correct. And AOC is now pushing tuition-free public colleges and universities. Listen to this.
4: The best thing that we can do to rein in runaway costs at private institutions is by having fixed, affordable, high-quality services of public institutions. Which means tuition-free public colleges and universities across the United States of America.
2: Well, yeah, the students love that. And that's exactly what I'm talking about. Call it what it is, but let's just be, I don't know, honest. It's not free college. It is taxpayer-funded college. Doesn't sound quite as sexy, does it? It's just free. It's like $10 versus $9.99. But here's the thing. The professors still get paid. The buildings still have to operate. The labs still cost money. The technology costs money. The maintenance costs money. The tuition bill does not magically poof disappear. It just kind of gets moved. And let's put some actual local numbers on this. Should we? Let's just do it. I don't want to bog you down with too many numbers, so I'm just going to name a few. But Mizzou, right, a Missouri resident's looking at roughly, I don't know, $16,000, $20,000 a year in tuition. Again, that depends on the program. KU, you're probably talking around $13,000 a year in tuition and required fees. Again, I'm talking for Kansas residents, not out of state. K-State, probably in that same range. I mean, you get the idea. So here's the thing. Those costs just don't disappear because AOC or Washington simply says the word free. Somebody still pays for them. And here's what bothers me even more. We've already have ways to help students who truly need help. Things like, I don't know. What do you think, Steve?
3: Scholarships.
2: You did it again. There's also such things as Pell Grants. I don't get a ding. I really deserved a ding on that. Thank you. You name it. Work study, community colleges, targeted financial assistance. I mean, so the choice is not between help students and do nothing. I mean, we already help students. I had assistance. I had student loans. I didn't have wealthy parents that just were like, hey, you know, we've been saving since you were a baby and here's your college. No. And my mom didn't have her college paid for either. She had to pay it off too with loans and she had scholarships and that's what you do. But the real debate is whether aid should be targeted towards people who need it or whether taxpayers should broadly pick up the cost of public college tuition. And AOC says people, I love Steve. I don't know how I just slipped into that, but I did. Says people shouldn't act like that's some radical idea because previous generations basically had it already. She points specifically to the baby boomers. Take a listen.
4: You know when they started to get defunded? They got defunded when they started to get integrated, racially integrated.
2: Yeah. So she's saying, you know, it was free and then they got integrated and, you know, of course, everything's got to be about race. And then that's what happened. Then they took all the money away and now you have to pay. And okay, that's a little simplistic. Okay. I mean, granted it's AOC, but if you want to argue for taxpayer funded public college, then make that argument, but don't call it free because it's not. And those of you listening know it's not. 913-408-7957 is the number to call if you'd like to weigh in your voice. But it's not that simple. And she knows it. And they always love to do that. We'll give you free stuff. And if things don't work their way, it's because of prejudice or something happened. And there can be a little truth in certain places. I mean, California historically had tuition-free public higher education for residents, although students still paid fees. And New York also had a long free tuition tradition, say that five times. But again, notice the two states that I'm talking about, California and New York. That was not the universal experience for every American going to college. So when you hear her say baby boomers got free college, she's not being honest with you. So I want to hear what you have to say. 913-408-7957 is a number to call. Are you buying this? I say bogus. Do you agree with me? Let's hear what Nate has to say. Nate, thanks for joining us here on Miranda's Right.
5: Hey, what's going on, Miranda?
2: Not much. Just enjoying this Monday. But what do you think about all these free giveaways from these leftists? Do you like it?
5: Yeah, sure. sure. I love how much taxes they actually pay for that, too.
2: Yeah, exactly. Exactly. So, Nate, did you go to college for free?
5: No, I did not. I went to the Air Force and earned some.
2: Good for you. And thank you for your service. So when you hear this, you probably went there so you could get your school paid, correct?
5: I'm sorry. Say that one more
2: time. Did you go to get your school paid for, too?
5: Yeah, of course. GI Bill. Come on.
2: Right. So when you hear that, what's your reaction?
5: I'll tell you what. My first reaction is the quality of the college that we're going to get for the tax dollars. You know, there's going to be some kind of salary cap, I'm sure, and it's not going to be what Mizzou or KU or Caltech offers, you know, for instructors. Mm-hmm. So there's the quality issue. Number two, bureaucrats. They're going to line their pockets. First, they're going to take off the top for handling it.
2: Right. And let's just be honest, Nate, and for those of you that are listening right now, this whole idea of AOC pitching free college and tuition, this is her testing the waters, I would think, for running as either a vice presidential candidate or a presidential candidate, which I just cringe at the thought, but you know, it could happen. And a lot of people are thinking it's going to happen. But what I don't think is going to happen is this idea of free college tuition, no matter how much she's pitching
5: it. It's a pipe dream.
2: Right.
5: It's her sales pitch. That's all it is.
2: Mm-hmm. Yeah. I agree with you. And I think they know that, but that's what they like to do is paint Republicans as evil and hoarding money while these leftists drive around, well, I shouldn't even say they're driving, right around in these limousines. And what they do
5: absolutely. And so all at a cost to us. I mean, it's not for free. You know, they chalk it up to operating costs and, you know, and just job responsibility costs, that kind of thing.
2: Yeah. And again, for someone especially like yourself, the GI Bill, I mean, you were in the Air Force. You know, you went there for our country and yes, to get school paid for. And now it's like you were willing to make that sacrifice to pay for school. Some of us had to take out loans. Some of us, you know, maybe were fortunate to get scholarships, but it wasn't easy. And now she's wanting to say, well, all of you that worked really hard, too bad, you owe it to the next generation to pay for their school. And again, do I think this is going to happen? Absolutely not. even if
5: we don't have the funding for it, and nobody will ever vote it in. The general population will not vote it in. I have full confidence in that.
2: Well, you and me both. But you know what? It isn't stopping Democrats. Nate, thank you so much for your call. Appreciate you weighing in and listening to the show. But it's not stopping them. So you just heard AOC pitch this idea of so-called free college and universities for people wanting to go to school. Again, is that going to happen? No. But she's pitching it. And it's like this ripple effect. So now there is a Democrat in California, shocker, who is also pitching something for free. And this one, I think, is going to get a lot of attention. And I think he's doing it to just, so we'll talk about him. I'll tell you what he's pitching that everyone should have for free coming up next.
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1: Welcome back. So, Steve, I know your kids are all grown. You have three of them, and I think it's amazing that you just hit it perfectly. I'm going to have them each 2 years apart. But there is this California Democrat. Probably haven't even heard of him, but he is going viral now because he's also pitching something free. So AOC wants universities and colleges, free tuition, and not to be outdone. Now you've got this California Democrat, and his new proposal is, well, I'll just let him say it.
2: Childcare in America should be free. Today I'm introducing a bold, historic bill to make childcare free and universal for all Americans.
1: Wow. That's a good deal. You like that, Steve?
3: Yeah, who wouldn't love that?
1: I mean, come on now. That is great. Love this proposal, right? Because it's free, right? No one else is going to pay for it. He's not offering to pay for it. That's funny. So who's going to pay for it? That's where it gets tricky. Now, listen to how he says this would work, because this wouldn't just cover traditional daycare centers. No. He wants to expand it. Take a listen.
2: If you send your kid to a childcare center, this bill would make that free. And you would not have to worry about paying $10,000, $15,000 on childcare. What if you want your uncle or aunt or grandparent or another family member to take care of your kid? This bill would pay your family members or neighbors to provide that care. And what if you're a working class parent who wants to stay at home with your young child? My bill would provide $1,000 a month stipend to make that possible. We also will invest in childcare centers across this country and make sure all childcare workers are being paid a living wage. This isn't far-fetched.
1: It's not far-fetched, Steve. What are you talking about? It could be done.
3: You can say it. You can do it, right?
1: Right. I mean, you know, I have a dream one day. Where was this when I was a babysitter? You know, I mean, he's saying grandparents, relatives, anyone, friends, you know. Your kids are grown, but if you were just like, hey, you know, Miranda, could you watch my three kids? I mean, would I get money?
3: Can I still sign up for it?
1: Can you still sign up for it? Why
3: and
1: not?
3: They come and visit on the weekend?
1: Right. You know, I'll watch your kids. They're grown. They're still kids, and their minds are still kids. I got three of them. How much are you going to give me for each of them? It's just everybody. And not only that, I mean, he's saying, and we're going to increase their wage. So we're going to give parents, you who are listening right now that have kids, we're going to give you money, and you can decide. You can go to a daycare center. Your crazy Uncle Ed can watch, and he'll get paid. Doesn't matter. Doesn't matter at all. And you know what? On top of that, the people that are taking care at these daycare centers, we're going to give them a living wage, too. Here's my question. Who's paying for this? I mean, sorry to break it to you. I mean, it sounds so good. I mean, I know that there are so many parents out there struggling for childcare right now, and it's super expensive. I know a lot of friends of mine who are having to take care of their aging parents, and it's super expensive. But who are you fooling? I mean, this is, again, Ro Khanna, if you're just tuning in, he's a Democrat out of California, probably never heard of him, but he's going viral because he's saying what leftists want to hear, and that is free. So just if you're just tuning in, AOC is pitching free tuition at colleges and universities, and now you got this guy pitching like free childcare for anybody. Doesn't matter if it's at a childcare center, if it's a relative, whoever it is, crazy, you know, like I said, crazy Uncle Ed, doesn't matter. It's all going to be free. And we're also going to give raises to the people that are at these daycare centers. I mean, wow. That is a massive federal commitment. Again, I'm not an accountant, but I'm going to say that's going to cost several billion dollars.
3: Is there no cap on the hours? It could be however long you need it for?
1: Oh, details. Steve, why do you go into details?
3: We have to pass it before we can find out what's in it. Isn't that right? Isn't that what she said?
1: That's yes. Good memory. I mean, this is nuts. And is this going to happen? No. It's like the tuition thing. But they do this because while you and me and Steve know this isn't going to happen, trust me, there are some students like there were in Ithaca, New York, listening to AOC that don't know any better, that have been living in this little bubble where they've been told that Israel's bad, Palestine's good, you can be one of six genders, doesn't matter. This is what they've been brainwashed, and they're hearing this, and this might get them to go out and vote. So, well, do I think these particular things are going to happen? No. But is it enough to motivate younger people to think it could? Yes. We know better. They don't. And they are going to be fooled by this. I 100% agree that they're going to be fooled. AOC's not stupid. This is going viral. Yeah, she's stupid when it comes to some things. Don't get me wrong. As my friends like to call it, she's nar-nar. Maybe not full nar-nar, but she's nar-nar. That's just another word for it. You can figure it out. But you know, she's doing this because she's testing the waters. She wants to see if she can energize the base, especially the young base, tell them what they want to hear, and she's going to get brownie points for that. And if you're thinking, no one's going to fall for that, yes, they will. We had Joe Biden as our president. We think.
3: Text line says, I already paid for my kids' daycare.
1: Right.
3: I don't want to pay for somebody else's.
1: No, you don't. We're going to talk to David Zier, host of Breaking Point, to get his reaction because he lives in New York. What does he think about all this nonsense? We're going to have him weigh in when we return. We'll be right back.
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12: News. I'm Tom Rigotti. A summit on artificial intelligence will be held in Washington tomorrow. Fox's Lucas Tomlinson reports.
13: AI leaders will come to the White House tomorrow after calls for increased government regulation, including from some of the AI bosses themselves. A call the president has dismissed, as has House Speaker Mike Johnson.
12: An investigation is underway following an alleged terror plot targeting a UK airbase used by the U.S. Fox's Stephanie Bennett reports.
14: It started Sunday night when a farmer called police after spotting three suspicious vehicles and multiple masked men. It's happening in Welford, 100 miles west of London. The base is used by the United States Air Force for its war in Iran. Tehran had warned the UK that any base used to attack it is a legitimate target.
12: The Iranian embassy in London rejects claims that they're involved. The suspects were released on bail. 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
3: All right, welcome back. We were talking about this last hour, a big meeting, in case you missed it, happening this evening in Overland Park. They've been working through basically their long-range parks and recreation plan, and that, for short, is called Playbook OP. And it's actually been kind of controversial. When it comes to some of these neighboring pools, some of you have weighed in about that, very upset, saying, you know, look, you moved your family to a particular area because you wanted your kids to be able to walk to a pool. Well, some of those pools are set to be closing because of that. Now, is it a done deal? Possibly, possibly not. It's up for discussion tonight at 7:30. Some people think it's already been said and done. But you know what? Don't give up if you don't have to. So basically, the pools that are kind of being discussed are Blue Jacket Pool and Stonegate Pool, Tomahawk Ridge, and Young's Pool. The city is arguing that these neighboring pools are getting old and they're difficult to maintain, and that they are pushing for these aquatic centers where they can actually make money. Obviously, like I said, if you're a parent and you bought that neighborhood or bought a house in that neighborhood for your kids so they would be able to go just walk up the street and go to a pool, you're obviously upset about that. But I did like it. We had a caller that had a great suggestion. Could some of these neighborhoods band together and buy some of these pools, or, you know, collect an extra fee for that? I think it's a pretty interesting point to make. Love to know your thoughts on that. 913-408-7957 is the number to call. Again, they're going to be having that meeting tonight at 7:30. All right. In the meantime, also what's been making news, you probably heard about this. Kind of a talker there. Former Missouri Attorney General Andrew Bailey leaving the FBI. Bailey announced today that he is stepping down as FBI co-deputy director after a little more than a year on the job, and he's coming home to Missouri. His resignation takes effect October 2nd. All right, right before the break, we were talking about how AOC and New York and this other leftist Democrat in California are pushing for free things. Everything's free. Everything's free. Well, it's not always free. And in fact, it's not at all free. They just want you to believe that. And while you and me are smart enough to know that, younger people and experienced people may not be. And the Dems may get votes for this. So it's up to us to expose that there's no such thing as free. Joining us live from New York is David Zier. He is the Pentagon, White House, and National Field Correspondent for Real America's Voice and also host of Breaking Point and a friend of mine. Dave, great to have you on the show.
4: It's great to be with you, Miranda. We worked together for several years, and it's so great to be back with you.
3: And I miss you.
4: I love your work. I miss you, too. We've been all over the country together, and I love the Midwest, right? You're out there now, right?
3: I am. I clicked my heels, and I'm back in Kansas. But, you know, New York, you know, you're from Long Island, New York. And First off, I need to ask you this before we get into politics, this nor'easter. How are things with you guys over there?
4: So Long Island gets flooded a lot. It's always gotten flooded. You know, going back to, I remember, you know, Hurricane Floyd, Hurricane Bob in the 30s. I wasn't alive then, but, you know, we got hit pretty hard by all these Sandy, Irene, Hurricane Gloria in 85. This is nothing new for us. And it's really the tide. It's the full moon tide. When it's the right conditions, we really get flooded. But I had a trip planned today because I travel with the Pentagon a lot to get on board the USS Nimitz on Wednesday morning. I was going to fly to Norfolk tonight. And it's the largest Navy base in the world, and I was going to spend the day at Norfolk and go, but I think they scrubbed it because of the high seas.

0: turbulent weather. It can get rough here. These nor'easters linger. They kind of spin backwards and stall, and they hit Long Island, New York, and New England particularly hard.
1: Yeah, well, I just, you know, seeing some of that footage, as I'm sure some of our listeners have seen that as well, it's just, heart goes out to you guys. I know you've been through it. It's like when people see snow here in the Midwest and our snowstorms, yeah. It's like, you know, we'll get through it. But I do know that one man died. I guess he was hit by a tree. So that's always sad to see. But my hearts go out to them. David, so AOC making the rounds again. We were just talking about this. So she was in Ithaca pitching tuition-free public colleges and universities. And while I don't think this is going to happen, and you are a highly intelligent man. He is like literally, for people right now, he is like a walking encyclopedia. I'm not kidding. David Sarah is a walking encyclopedia. Well, we're smart enough to know this isn't going to happen. What scares me, David, is that some of these young people will hear that and think, well, maybe I'll get out and vote now because she said this. Knowing full well nothing is free. No. They don't know that yet, though.
0: Well, listen, I paid for 70 years of college and Catholic school for my children so far, tuition years. So maybe free tuition would be a good idea, you know? And I still have a kidney left for sale if you want to buy in on it. But listen, I can't even get my town and state to fix our roads. I pay $15,000 a year for property taxes almost here for a third of an acre in New York on Long Island. So throwing free college on top of the fire will put me in a grave a few years earlier than I'm supposed to be there because, you know, we can't afford that type of thing. And listen, AOC, you know, she has a degree in like economics and international relations from Boston University. I don't know how that happened because she doesn't know anything. And the whole thing is makes you so upset. They're chanting, you know, from the river to the sea in the college, and there's Jewish kids chanting it too, not realizing there was never such a thing called Palestine. You know, it's really sad that kids are uninformed, and I get the struggle, you know, of people over there, but. You know, she is just, I think she's a Manchurian candidate. You know, she's up there as a mouthpiece for the Democratic Socialist of America. She auditioned for the role. Her brother was supposed to go to that initial interview to run. She's a bartender. And I'm not knocking that because I'm a real estate broker and I don't have any college. And now I'm in the White House sometimes. So, you know, it's
1: some of
0: exciting.
1: The most successful people, you know, never went to college. Hands down.
0: Well, that's true. It goes both ways. You know, it goes both ways. But I also had three kids at 23, so I had to adapt quickly and, you know, and just, you know, fight the fight. And I don't think our kids in college know civics. They don't know about that fight. They have two cell phones. They have laptops. They got brand new clothes. They go to spring break, and then they complain they can't make it in this economy. And I know it's hard to get a home, and the average age is 51. It used to be 31 for average age of home ownership. You know, it was 31 in 1981. It's almost double that now. But listen, you can still do it, and you have to just hustle, and you have to save your money. And these kids aren't learning anything. And look what Charlie Kirk did to expose that, right, Miranda?
1: Right. Miss him so much. Yeah. He was, you know, it's so interesting because, yeah, we want to talk about someone who just created a movement. What a legacy he created. And thank goodness he did, because I say young people could fall for this, not the ones that followed Charlie Kirk. You know, those people, as you know, when we went to several Turning Point events, I felt so insecure when I'd hear all the things that these kids have accomplished. I'm like, how old are you? You know, talk about motivated.
0: Well, yeah.
1: But you're right with AOC. I mean, wasn't there a video long time ago about her complaining about how she wasn't making enough money to live in D.C. or something?
0: Well, yeah, she's, you know, I can't find rent. I can't pay rent in the Navy Yard. She's eating like a ramen and cheese mac on video. But now she's worth like $10 million. How the heck did that happen? So I don't want to hear it, you know, from her. And then she goes out irresponsibly and says that Cornell College has a culture of latest accusations of this victim who said she was attacked by seven men at a party. Contradicts her own story from several years ago, and the jury is still out. It's alleged.
1: Yeah.
0: Duke lacrosse, right? So she's really jumping the gun here. saying the college has a culture of rape, you know, and then they love her. They have her there. These left-wing institutions, I don't care if they go out of business.
1: Well, we'll see what happens. I don't know how, you know, leftists are going to stay in business if they keep offering everything for free. As I mentioned before the break, there's this Democrat leftist who I've never even really heard of who's going viral because he's pitching free childcare. Again, is any of this going to happen? No, but could it be enough to motivate people during the midterms and the next presidential election? And if people think that it's not, I think they're wrong. I think it definitely could motivate them.
0: I think it does. And kids don't understand the struggle and hard work as much. But unaffiliated voters are 40% of the voters in North Carolina. They were 37% in 2024. I spent extensive time on the ground. And those unaffiliated voters, which was 37% at the time, 31% Democrat, more on people, not necessarily MAGA, went for Donald Trump. I don't know if the that vote this time around in the battleground states especially.
1: Yeah. I think we're having some audio issues, David, so I have to interject a little bit. I think you're cutting out just a little bit, so I want to make sure that we actually hear every word that you have to say, but I think we get the gist of it. But I think the bottom line, and I think you said it well, is that we can't sit on the sidelines and think no one's going to take what AOC, I don't know why I can't say that today, but that no one's going to take her seriously. They are. And as you just put it, she's making more money. She's been talked about as a 2028 potential presidential candidate. So we may laugh at her, but these young people are not. And they believe her. They believe things like free college could happen. And that could definitely have an impact on the midterm. So David Zier, again, he is the Pentagon, White House, and National Field Correspondent for Real America's Voice and the host of Breaking Point. Be sure and follow him on social media. David, thank you so much.
0: Miranda, thank you. Best of luck with your show, and I hope we meet up. Thank you.
1: Yeah, I would love that. Yeah, I don't know. We were having some little technical glitches there, so apologize for the audio, but I think we got the most of what I had to say. But you heard him just ramble out those statistics like it was nothing.
2: He
1: does. I'm telling you, you just sit there. I mean, he needs to be on one of those shows, one of those game shows. I mean, he would just knock it out of the park. All right. So, again, we're going to lighten things up just a little bit coming back. I think we need to do that. There were some strange stories where fiction turns into real life. It's kind of like, I don't know, something you expect to read out of a comic book. We're going to talk about that coming up next. That would be really interesting. And then how bad have you had to go to the bathroom? Maybe you're stuck in traffic. Maybe you're just like, I don't know what to do. The lengths that one man went, just unbelievable. You just have to hear about it when we return. We'll be right back.
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1: All right, time to lighten things up a little bit. Talk about some Kansas City talkers and some weird news. So we talked about this last week and it's happened. Gordon Ramsay is in the house. Right, Steve?
2: He is. Started today. Kitchen Nightmares in Pleasant Hill.
1: Yeah.
2: Don't know if he's been there yet, but...
1: But the filming started. It will be. This is at Big Creek Cafe. That'll be interesting to see. So, yeah, kind of transforming that area. So if you notice a lot more traffic, well, now you know why. All right, Pokemon. Were you ever into Pokemon? Kids ever into Pokemon? Yeah.
2: No. Now, when they did Pokemon Go on the phones, we were into that for a week or so. That was fun.
1: A whole week.
2: Yeah.
1: You're into it. Well, apparently... It's been a big deal with Target, right? Because it held its big 30th anniversary Pokemon event over the weekend. And the idea was that roughly the first 100 people at all these participating stores would receive access to special anniversary merchandise. And around the country, some parents weren't very happy about that. They said they were waiting in long lines and people were getting rowdy and yada, yada, yada. So, but you know what? We're classy. We're classy here in the Midwest. And that did not happen in Topeka whatsoever.
2: Not good. Not good at all. They were fighting over cards, getting angry.
1: I mean, but this didn't, you know, it was funny when I read this, I was like, okay. And then I looked at this Topeka story and apparently folks in Topeka can behave themselves. There was no fighting and pulling and shouting and, you know, that kind of stuff. So that was good to see. All right. Some other kind of, what would you call them? Kind of like bizarre news. So it's happened to all of us where, you know, we're like, shoot, you're stuck in traffic and you're like, oh my gosh, I have to go to the bathroom, or it's just, you know, it's a movie or whatever. I mean, it's happened, right? It's happened to you, Steve. Come on. Don't look at me like it's never happened to you.
2: Oh yeah, absolutely. It happens to everybody.
1: Okay. But I don't care how badly I needed to use a restroom. I would never do what this guy in Texas did.
2: So you pull up to a place and you're expecting just to run in real quick, use the restroom, come out and get going. Well, when he pulled up to the grocery store, he realized, oops, they're closed. Can't get in. No restroom. Then he thought, wait a minute. Yes, I can get in by using my truck.
1: We're not kidding. You can't make this up.
2: So he drove his truck through the front of the store. I don't believe he was able to use the restroom at that point. Probably too late. But
1: We never got the details on that.
2: Don't know.
1: I don't know if we want to know all the details on that, but it's just crazy. So this happened in this small town in Texas, and this was around, what was it, like 4:30 in the morning?
2: Yes. Small town, so nothing's going to be open at 4:30 in the morning.
1: I mean,
2: in a small town.
1: How badly do you have to go at the point where your brain goes from, boy, I really need a bathroom, to, I'm going to drive through a Kroger grocery store.
2: Run around to the back of the store, probably. Do your thing back there. You'll be all right. Nobody's going to see you.
1: But you're a dude. I mean, how many dudes, sorry, you like I have to go to dudes? They would just go off the road and
2: right.
1: In the woods.
2: I mean,
1: why would you go through the grocery store? Anyway, you got to love the advice. They did offer some advice. I'm not kidding you. Out of this report, next time, just so we all know, find a store that's actually open to do your business. That actually, they made that suggestion in the report. Like, don't ram your truck or your car into a grocery store. We don't advise it.
2: Now you can use the restroom at the local jail.
1: Yeah, crazy. So, are you a big comic book guy?
2: I was when I was younger.
1: Who was your favorite?
2: I was into comics. I had G.I. Joe comics.
1: Oh, okay.
2: When I was younger. That was superhero comics.
1: Okay. Well, did you hear about that story in Norwich, England?
2: I did. So, sometimes you find yourself in a situation, you're saying, where's a superhero when you need one?
1: Right.
2: Well, guess what? There was a superhero when they needed one. So this lady gets her purse nabbed. So he's running down the street, turns around, looks behind him, and notices not one superhero, not two superheroes, three people actually dressed as superheroes.
1: I love it.
2: Chasing him down the street. So what did he do? No, he did not get in his truck and run it through a store to get away. He gave up the purse, just threw it aside. They got him. They also got the purse back.
1: I love it. I love it. So why were these guys dressed up? I know one obviously was Batman by the music. What were the other ones dressed up as?
2: Just some kind of superhero event that was nearby. Some kind of, you know, superhero con or something like that.
1: That is awesome.
2: Right place, right time.
1: So, I mean, you never know. You gotta love that. Can you imagine that woman when she's seeing Batman and like Poison Ivy or whatever running after? Gotta love it. Thank you. We do love it that you're tuning into our show. Again, join us Monday through Friday, 4 to 7 o'clock, right here on 95.7 KCMO Talk Radio. See you tomorrow. God bless.
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4: I don't need to hear anything from anybody. There's too much riding on my mind being locked in. Play offense, not defense. If you play hard and you play the game right, nobody really gets on you. They're going to boo you here and there, but if you show them that you care and that you're playing hard, that's what you need to do. Just play the game one way. You hit a ball in the gap, run. Boom, coming in hot.
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13: Hitting the campaign trail. I'm Lisa LaSera, Fox News. With just over a month until the midterms, President Trump has multiple rallies planned for this week.
14: The president will crisscross the country this week, raising money and hosting rallies for Republicans on the midterm ballot.
15: We have great people, and we're running against communists, lunatics, socialists.
14: President Trump says he plans to tout economic improvements and border security, but polls show Republicans trailing in several key races where President Trump previously won.
15: I think the polls are an anchor because I won it by so much, and it doesn't make sense that they wouldn't be right up there with me.
14: The president is urging supporters to vote as if his name is on the ballot.
13: Fox's Jared Halpern at the White House. Senate Democratic leader Chuck Schumer blasted campaign-style TV ads taken out by the White House and paid for with taxpayer money.
16: It sends the message that Trump and the Republicans are scared, they're desperate, and they know the American people are done buying what they're selling.
13: A company that tracks ad spending estimates the ads cost more than $1.7 million. President Trump disputing comments from the U.S. ambassador to China that he asked China's leader Xi Jinping if he wanted to buy weapons from the U.S. When asked by reporters this afternoon, the president suggested Ambassador David Perdue was talking about Taiwan, but then said maybe it's a good idea to make such an offer to China. A Utah judge has ordered a 71-year-old man to be released on bail after he spent decades on death death row for a 1985 murder after prosecutors say newly analyzed DNA evidence did not match him. Douglas Stewart Carter was sentenced to death after a jury found him guilty of murdering Eva Olson, an aunt of the Provo police chief at the time. No physical evidence linked him to the crime scene, but Carter, who was black, was convicted based on a confession he says was coerced. America's listening to Fox News.
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